0: Army threat here after part of Indonesia was rattled by an undersea earthquake. The 7.8 magnitude tremor near the Flores region was followed by at least three aftershocks. In the NT, the Alice Springs community will gather for a funeral today for five-year-old girl Kumanjayi Little Baby, almost 4 months after her alleged murder. Those attending the service urged to wear her favourite colour, pink. In the US, Luigi Mangione has fronted court over the 2024 alleged shooting of UnitedHealthcare boss Brian Thompson, admitting to killing the 50-year-old. He pleaded guilty to two federal stalking charges, the 28-year-old's lawyers now seeking separate state charges to be dismissed. Still overseas, Donald Trump has remarked that he'll make the Strait of Hormuz a territory of the US after defeating Iran.
1: Pretty soon I'll be declaring the Hormuz Strait a territory of the United States.
0: The US president speaking at a political rally there, adding they don't want Iran to have a nuclear weapon. And back home, Aussie actor Deborah Mailman has made history due to become the first Indigenous person inducted into the Logies Hall of Fame. The ceremony gets underway tomorrow.
2: Introducing the new beef stroganoff pie from Banjo's Bakery Cafe. Rich, hearty, creamy, and wrapped in Banjo's famous golden flaky pastry. Banjo's Stroganoff Pie. Are you stroganoff?
0: In sport, Bangladesh will return to the crease this hour as day three of the first test gets underway in Darwin. The Aussies finished day two on a low, currently trailing 153 after the tourists made 6 for 351 by stumps. And overnight, Fremantle cemented itself as the AFL Minor Premiers with a 112-88 win over the Crows. Adelaide coach Matthew Nix reckons they went in to take it to them, and despite the loss, they still feel like they did.
3: And it's in the balance. We just made some crucial errors, or they turned out to be crucial moments in the game that, you know, and some of it execution, just skill, but, you know, handballs, missed handballs, and we got punished, which the best teams in the competition do. They beat you in those moments.
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5: Well, good morning. We've got a beautiful sunny day. 15 degrees we'll get. It looks the same for tomorrow as well after another cool start, down to 4 overnight. But looking good for the first half of the week as well. You can tell we're on our way to spring almost. Top of 16 on Monday and up to 19 by Wednesday. But right now it's a cool 9 degrees in the city, but beautiful in the sunshine. And Sarah and Jono live from the Festival of Bright Ideas at Princess Wharf London.
6: I'm running away from you to get back in the sunshine.
5: I'm in the shade here.
6: Yeah, you are in the shade.
5: With my gloves
6: I'm so sorry.
5: On.
6: You are. And you know what? It's beautiful down here. You need to come down. It's just that unfortunately we just are in the shade at the moment. But
5: That's an us problem.
6: Yeah, that's an us problem, not a you problem.
5: Yeah.
6: I'm looking at a thing going around right now, all made from solar energy, and you can come and make one yourself. And, oh, there's so many cool things. Salamanca Market's up going.
5: Yeah.
6: Oh, it's a vibe down here.
5: It's a place to be.
6: Just please someone bring me another jacket.
5: Princess Wharf 1 will be broadcasting live until 2, but it's on all day today. So come on down. More details at festivalofbrightideas.com.au.
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6: Shut up, Sarah. 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

0: 7HRFM, we are 100% Hobart, and it's Sarah and Jono live today from the Festival of Bright Ideas. 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
1: Oh, we all love drones. We've got Craig here from City of Hobart. He is the Chief Remote Pilot.
0: Yes.
1: Good morning. Morning,
2: mate. That's me. Yes.
0: Good to see you again.
1: Do you always think, like, do people hear your title and are like, where's your plane?
2: Yeah, they just think I make it up.
1: Yeah,
2: just do you? Sound important.
1: And you people, say, yes, I am important.
0: Yeah.
1: Absolutely.
0: You're the man with the drone. What do you do for the City of Hobart with your drone?
2: We do many things, mainly just mitigation of safety and stuff like that. So if we want to get up high but we don't want to put people at risk, then we'll check it out with a drone first.
0: Yep.
2: It's inexpensive and quick.
0: Yep.
2: Solar inspections, things like that.
0: Yeah.
1: And you were telling me recently, like, even social media, a lot of the drone photos and so on are you. For example, Dark Mofo, the burning, you were hovering above it.
2: Yep.
1: Were you worried that your $12,000... friend was 12,000.
0: Really?
1: That's only for that one. You should see the one that's inside. On that's like over $20,000.
0: Wow. Okay.
1: Were you worried that that was going to get burnt?
2: No, I did stay away from the fire and the massive crowd. I was mainly around the outskirts on that one, just for the shot, you know.
1: Yeah.
2: And I was using a cheaper drone.
1: Oh, really?
0: That's a good idea.
1: Yeah.
0: Now, a lot of people are into drones now, in urban areas as well, and a lot of them are very annoying, especially the times of the night that they seem to be doing it. What are the regulations, rules and laws surrounding drones for normal people?
2: Yeah, so for flying for fun, there's the set-in-stone rules.
0: Yep.
2: Populous area is probably one of the biggest.
1: Mm.
2: So anyone who is in the vicinity, you can't fly. So technically you can't even fly over your own home.
0: Oh, wow.
2: Things like that. The airspace is open to everybody, but there is rules of how high you can go, give way to crewed aircraft, that kind of stuff. But the big one is you can't fly over people.
0: Right.
2: You can do it through ways,
1: licensing regulations,
2: things like that, safety measures, parachutes.
0: Do you have to get permits to do certain things?
2: Yeah, permits, things like that, yeah. So we have to go through all that,
0: So the people who are flying their drones at night over other people's properties are probably doing it illegally.
2: More than likely, yeah. I don't want to judge, but
1: it's not that. What about if somebody was interested in coming to the Hobart City and doing kind of what you're doing? Is there other opportunities there for
2: Unfortunately,
1: people?
2: The list is a mile long. It's very unique for the Hobart City Council to do it. It was born in an age that's probably not there anymore.
1: Okay.
2: But I've created a need and stuff like that for it, and it is fulfilling.
1: Yeah.
2: Stuff that we used to, you know, contract out and things like that. I wish I could have some more people on my side, that's for sure.
1: Hold that old chestnut.
2: Yeah.
0: And what have you got on display here today? What are you showing us?
2: We've got many of our fleet. When I say fleet, it's three drones.
0: That's
1: okay. It doesn't matter. You're a fleet, you're a pilot. Let's just keep
0: more than
1: it
0: one
1: going.
0: Is a fleet.
1: I want to know where your aviators are.
2: Yeah, we've got the drone simulator or game in there that's very popular. We've got drone flying. I'll be doing some live flights off the side of the pier here, so people can see it on the screen and see what I do in front of the controller.
1: Yeah, right. Can we go looking for Neil the Seal? Why not? He might
2: That'd be
1: out
2: fun.
1: There.
0: Yeah. All right, thank you, mate. And have a good day.
2: You too.
0: Craig Garth, the Chief Remote Pilot with the City of Hobart, with his drones today here at Princess Wharf 1 as the Festival of Bright Ideas.

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2: Ladies and gents, this is the moment you've waited for. You've been searching in the dark, sweat soaking through the floor. And buried in your bones, there's an ache that you can't ignore. Taking

0: 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It's a cool 9 degrees in the city, heading for 15 today, but plenty of sunshine around, and beautiful here at Princess Wharf 1 as well. Sarah and Jono live for the Festival of Bright Ideas today.
1: We sure are, and we have got Dr. Chloe Lucas, who has probably one of the longest titles I've ever seen in my life. What would you prefer us to call you?
2: Oh, you can call me a climate social scientist.
0: Right.
1: There we go.
0: There we are. It's as simple
1: AKA
0: as that.
1: Now, tell us, Chloe, what do young people want to know about climate change?
2: Well, I run a group called Curious Climate Schools, and we've been asking young people what they want to know about climate change for quite a few years now.
1: Mm-hmm.
2: So we've asked lots of people, and we've actually, as well as asking them what they want to know and answering those questions and lining them up with climate scientists who can answer those questions, we've done some analysis about what all of those hundreds and hundreds of questions, what kind of thing they're telling us overall.
0: Yeah.
2: And what they're telling us is that that young people want to know about what we're doing about climate change.
1: Mm.
2: What kind of climate action is happening? How are we fixing this problem? And why aren't we doing it faster?
0: Yeah.
1: Oh, that old chestnut. Everyone wants to do everything faster.
0: I've got a son who's 16. He's in Year 10, so that means he never tells me what he does at school. So what do they do at schools? Do they actually teach this there?
2: Well, in Year 10, that's actually the first time where he'll get climate change in the curriculum.
0: Right.
2: So if you have an interested teacher, then they might learn about climate change earlier, but it's actually not really present in the curriculum until you get all the way up to that age of 16.
0: Yeah.
2: And by that time, you know, kids have a lot of unanswered questions.
0: Yeah.
2: So basically what they want to do is to learn about climate change in ways where they're being listened to and they're being supported, and they want really hopeful stories. They want to learn about it in fun and interactive ways, and that's where we come in with Curious Climate Schools.
0: You would have had all the schools in yesterday for the Festival of Bright Ideas.
2: It was crazy yesterday.
0: I bet it was.
1: Panadol on hand?
0: What was the big question that everybody was asking you?
2: Well, they want to know how they can help.
0: Yeah.
2: And we have a new game, actually, that we've been playtesting yesterday with 11 different primary school groups that came through yesterday, and we were also playtesting it today. So this is a game that has been designed by young people themselves to help help people to understand all the different kinds of talents and skills that are needed so that we can all help with climate change.
0: Yeah.
2: So they can choose a character that might be a penguin or a cuttlefish, or it might be a person who's living in Tuvalu where sea levels are rising.
0: Mm.
2: They can choose all these different characters, and then they have to assemble different kinds of talent cards to help them. So we need people who are creative, we need people who can build things, we need people with scientific skills, investigative skills, but we also need people who can raise money and who can share the messages. So there's lots of different skills that we need for climate change.
0: Yeah.
1: Oh, I love it.
0: It's an ever-evolving science as well.
1: Yes, it is.
0: Thank
1: and
0: you,
1: we'll
0: Chloe.
1: Leave that up to you, beautiful doctor with a long title.
2: Thank you very much.
0: Dr. Chloe Lucas here at the Festival of Bright Ideas. We're here broadcasting live until 2. Come and see us. 7HRFM.
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0: 101.77 HOFM. We are 100% Hobart. Good morning. It's Sarah and Jono live today from the Festival of Bright Ideas at Princess Wharf 1. It's science for the curious and creative, and it's all indoors, so nicely heated as well, I believe, inside. We are outside, but we're not complaining.
1: We are doing the Eskimo experience.
0: Yes, that's what we're doing. It's all part of the natural world, isn't it?
1: And we are doing the sundial experiment.
0: Yes.
1: Because it is eventually going to hit us.
0: It's
1: going to
0: hit. The sun will come this way.
1: That's
0: how science works. Now, there's a couple more sessions available today. It's on until about 4:30. The next session is 11:30 to 1:30, and then there's a 2 p.m. to 4 p.m. session. So if you head to the website, festivalofbrightideas.com.au, you'll see it all there. And it's only $15 an adult, $10 for kids, I think, $10 for concessions.
1: Yes.
0: And under 16s are free, I believe.
1: So. And it's one of those places where if you take your kids out, you always think, oh, please don't touch that. Oh, you don't keep your hands to yourself. But in here, oh, goodness, no way.
0: Touch everything.
1: Touch everything. Play with everything. Do all sorts of hands-on activities. So it's such a good thing to come bring your kids to.
0: Come and see us at Princess Wharf 1. We're here until 2.
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13: Good morning. I'm Alana Riley. First overseas, Indonesia has been rattled by multiple earthquakes, the biggest of which measured a magnitude of 7.8. They struck near the Flores region this morning. Our local authorities assure there is no tsunami threat to Australia. In the US, Luigi Mangione has admitted in court to fatally shooting UnitedHealthcare boss Brian Thompson in New York in 2024, now due to be sentenced in December. The 28-year-old pleaded guilty to federal charges of stalking, telling the court it was after suffering severe pain for years due to a broken back and navigating obstacles in the US health insurance system. Back home, federal police have allegedly found almost 300 kilos worth of cocaine hidden in a tractor being imported to Australia. Border Force say they found the drugs concealed in a shipping container arriving into Melbourne from Germany via Panama this week, now searching for those responsible. And a major search operation continues in New South Wales today, 4 days after 18-year-old Lily Hooper failed to return from a solo hike. The experienced bushwalker disappeared at Nadai National Park on Wednesday. Authorities are hopeful she'll be found safe and sound.
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13: In sport, Aussie bowlers have a big task ahead of them to take down Bangladesh, who've returned to the field in the third day of the first test in Darwin. A short time ago, the tourists were leading Australia by 153 runs with 4 wickets remaining. In the AFL, Fremantle has secured the minor premiership overnight, just the second time in the club's history. It's after the Dockers downed Adelaide 112-88 in Perth. Frio coach Justin Longmuir says they've set up their season.
14: It's a good achievement. Really proud of the players, of how they bounced back after last week. We've put ourselves in a good position.
13: This afternoon, round 23 continues when Richmond take on St Kilda at the MCG before North Melbourne take on the Cats at Marvel.
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0: A beautiful sunny day for Hobart, 15 degrees atop, and it looks pretty much the same for tomorrow after another cool start, of course, down to 4 overnight. Looking good for the first half of the week as well, top of 16 on Monday and up to 19 by Wednesday. Yes, spring is on the way. 10 degrees, though, at the moment in the sunshine. And it's Sarah and Jono live from the shade by the side of PW1. 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
1: We have got a bubble experiment going on our marquee.
0: We have all the smart stuff.
1: We have all the smart stuff. I've just told a lady that she's now not allowed to leave because she seems to be the best bubble expert, but she's gone. So anyway, the kids are back on it.
0: Well, there's a science to it, apparently, so that's why we have it here. Yeah, I don't know what it is.
1: Yeah, me either. I hope they don't come and ask us. Do they realise we're just on the radio? Dr. Jono and Dr. Sam at your service.
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We were good.

0: 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That's enough clowning around. 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

0: 101.7 7HRFM. Good morning, it's Sarah and Jono. We're live from the Festival of Bright Ideas, Princess Wharf One, for National Science Week. It's science for the curious and creative. We're going to get curious about animal poo right now.
1: Isn't that everybody's favourite topic?
2: It really should be.
0: Welcome, Eve. You're an honours research student with UTAS and helping with the Invasive Species Council activity at the Festival of Bright Ideas.
2: That's correct.
0: We're talking about poo and specifically rabbit poo, is it?
2: Rabbits, that's right. Yeah, so my honours project, I'm looking for rabbits on Bruny Island specifically. Sometimes, as a zoologist, unfortunately, we don't actually get to spend much time with the fluffy animals, which is so sad. It breaks my heart. But we can look for the traces that they leave behind, right? So we can look for their poo to see where they are. So that's a really good trick that zoologists can use to find animals. Other tracks that they leave behind, footprints, fur, but I look for poo. It's a bit gross, but
1: when you were little and you were like, Mum, when I grow up, I'm going to be a zoologist because I love animals and I want to help them and I want to treat them.
2: Yeah.
1: And now you've grown up and you go, Mum, I look at animal poo.
2: Yes.
1: I'm so proud of all those years of study that I put
2: totally.
1: In.
2: Totally.
1: But what does the poo tell you?
2: It tells me a lot. So it tells me poo
1: what bugs
2: has a
1: sitting.
2: Yeah. Poo has so many wonderful secrets to it. So you can actually take it back to a lab and you can see what the animal's been eating. Oh, sorry. You can also see.
1: We can too. No.
2: Yeah. You can also see stress levels. You can look at hormones. What has the animal been experiencing lately? I use the poo. I count it to see how many animals are there. Fun fact, rabbits do at least 362 poos a day.
1: Oh, good Lord.
2: Good, so much poo. No, they've got to meet that quota. Pooping so much.
0: In Tassie, in Hobart especially, there seems to be a rabbit plague at the moment. Is it the same on Bruny Island?
2: Yeah, well, we're thinking there's not as many rabbits as we think there are. Uh-huh. So there's been previous research where they've put out camera traps to try and look for rabbits, but they haven't found any evidence of them. So I'm actually going out there in person to see if I can find them myself by looking for the poo. And we haven't found as much as we thought there would, which is a good thing.
0: Interesting.
2: So, yeah.
1: And is this because we want to not have them anymore?
2: Yeah. So rabbits
1: like you're basically like, you're a naughty rabbit.
2: You're naughty. Get out of here.
1: Yeah.
2: Rabbits are an invasive species. So they've been brought by people who were first exploring the planet, right?
0: Yep.
2: Tasmania was the first place that rabbits were introduced to, fun fact, out of all of Australia.
0: Never knew that.
2: And so they have these really big teeth and they go around and graze grass really short, a lot shorter than our native animals like kangaroos and wallabies do. So it means there's not enough food left for our native species.
0: Yeah.
2: And they also dig warrens. So if you've seen a big hole in the ground, it could be a rabbit warren. And so they go in there to shelter from crazy weather events like rain and wind or predators as well, like cats that are also an invasive species.
1: Oh, so we just need to get the cats and the rabbits together and maybe sail them away?
2: Yes, please. Go back. They originate from Spain. So we send them back there.
1: You send them back to Spain.
0: Yeah,
1: see.
0: And what have you got on display? What have you got here for people to do?
1: Poo!
2: Yeah.
0: Big mound of poo?
2: The biology stall has poo, so you can go look at different poo. I'm sure I'd love to tell you about all of that, but that's not me. Today at the invasive species store, we have different skulls, so you can help me choose the differences between skulls. We've got a deer skull, which is pretty cool.
1: Ooh.
2: It's got some antlers on it.
0: Yeah.
2: It's got an antler, which is pretty cool, so we can show you how a deer might use its antler around Tasmania and how it can be quite damaging as well. As well as a deer hoof, like a skeleton of its hoof and its toes, and how when they're walking around differently to the native animals that hop around, how the damage and the pressure in the ground is quite different. And so they're damaging
1: the deer have got to also get on with the cats and the rabbits back to space.
2: Thank you. Well, I don't know where the deer come from, to be honest.
1: Oh, that's my fault.
2: Thank you.
1: Thank you.
0: Thank you, Eve.
2: Enjoy a European holiday. Okay?
1: I'll go with
2: you. Same.
0: Enjoy the rest of your day. Thank you, Eve.
1: Thanks.
0: All right, come down and see us at Festival of Bright Ideas. It's on all day today, Princess Wharf 1 with 7HRFM Live.

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1: Just

0: News for 7HOFM. We are 100% Hobart. It's a more music weekend for Mattress Junction, your local Beds R Us store for 100% Tasmania-made mattresses. And we're live today from Princess Wharf 1 for the Festival of Bright Ideas, all happening inside. We are outside in the sunshine. It's absolutely gorgeous, and it's on all day today. But now we're going to be talking T-Mag with Richard Hale, who's the Program Design and Delivery Officer from the Tasmanian Museum and Art Gallery. Good morning.
1: Morning, Jono. Morning, Sarah.
2: Morning. Now tell us about what you guys are doing in there today.
1: Well, today we've got a whole lot of fossils, actually, apart from myself.
2: You made the joke, not me.
1: So we've got some amazing fossils, lots of local ones, you know, from when this wasn't hills and a mountain and a river. It was just a big shallow sea 300 million years ago.
2: Wow.
1: And then we've got some more recent ones, including some from Antarctica.
2: Wow, yeah. Really? Yeah. And so what are the kind of things that you're explaining to the children?
1: Lots of people have seen fossils, but they don't necessarily understand how a fossil gets made, and it can be a complicated process that takes a long time. So we're trying to explain time a little bit to people.
2: And are the kids getting it?
1: Yeah, like we've been getting them to count sometimes.
2: Okay.
1: Like if you count it every second, it takes you 11 and a half days to get to a million.
0: Oh, really?
2: Does
1: just
2: it?
1: A million seconds.
0: Oh, yeah.
2: One.
1: And two. Yeah, keep going.
2: Three.
1: We've got all day.
2: Four.
0: We haven't got 11
2: five,
0: days. Though.
1: And if you've got 32 years, you'll get to a billion. So it gives
2: I've just turned 40, so I've done something right so far.
1: I know. And I'm over 2 billion seconds old as well. So,
2: wow.
1: Yeah.
2: Oh, that's cool. I love that.
1: So we're talking about fossils in time and how the landscape changes over time and how the earth moves slowly, sometimes quickly, sometimes slowly.
0: Yeah.
2: Wow. Sort
0: of and this here, the festival, is kind of an extension of what you do at TMAG as well, isn't it?
1: Yeah. So I'm in the education section, public programs and learning at TMAG. We run a lot of groups for schools. I work a lot in Earth and Life, talking about Tasmania's plants and animals, ecology, and we do a lot of Antarctic programs too.
2: Antarctic Centre up at the T-Mag is incredible.
1: Yeah.
2: Thank God for the T-Mag, to be honest. Like, my child, she's seven, Marley, and I often, if we think, oh, God, what can we do? Bang, we're all at the museum.
1: Yeah.
2: They love it. They love that area where they can go on the slide. But often, if I lose them, it's normally because they've got their tongue on the ice.
1: Yeah.
2: Or sometimes. Their hand. Like, and I think, really? Like, do you know how many people have probably licked that?
1: Well, it's actually kind of come out of the air, out of the water vapor in the air, that ice. But, I mean, T-Mag is a really popular place for young people, for parents, for families. You know, it's a lifelong learning kind of site. It's free.
2: It is.
1: Open from 10 till 4 every day of the year, except Mondays and some public holidays this time of the year. So, yeah, it's a great place. And, yeah, we have a lot of regular visitors.
2: Yeah.
1: There's always something new, though, going on.
2: Yes, there
1: so,
2: is.
1: So, you know, you need to visit 3 or 4 times every year to see everything that's there.
2: Yeah. Well, you'll just find that they gravitate to that. Mum, let's go look at the gigantic horned beetle because my daughter's obsessed with insects. Okay, let's go look at that again. Coming, Fred.
0: She's got an image of all these kids just caught on the ice.
2: Me too.
1: Yeah.
2: That's a science experiment in itself.
1: Yeah.
2: What living bacteria?
1: We've got a fantastic shell exhibition in there at the moment too. Beautiful seashells, mostly tropical, some local ones, but that's really worth a visit.
2: Yeah.
1: And, of course, we've got all the stuff to do with Beaker Street tonight and a family day tomorrow. The Beaker Street Science Photography Competition is on display there
2: as well.
1: Yeah, all
2: that's
1: stuff.
2: Incredible.
0: All right. Well, come for some hands-on experiences here and go to T-Mag for some tongues-on experience.
1: I didn't say that.
0: Richard, thank you, mate.
2: Get back in there to your fossils,
0: Thanks,
1: Jono.
0: Thanks, Sarah. Pre-W1, it's all day today. It's the Festival of Bright Ideas, science for the curious and creative.
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0: Josh Fowaz, Like a Prayer at 7HRFM. We are 100% Hobart. Good morning. 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
1: We are, and it's so nice to see the kids. A whole bunch of Marley's friends from school have turned up. All the boys have come home from soccer.
0: Yes.
1: So they're all obviously, I think there's an new session starting here that you can definitely come in and just walk in as well. You can
0: pre-buy
1: your tickets. Which is always recommended, but you can definitely get them on the door.
0: And go to the website, festivalofbrightideas.com.au. $15 for adults, $10 concessions. Kids under 16 are free because it's all for the kids.
1: Absolutely. Yeah. If you are at home right now and you're like, my kids are running wild, they're running up the walls, come in here because trust me, they will be very well occupied.
0: Yes.
1: Very well.
0: There's even a couple of things out here on the forecourt before you even get in.
1: Yeah.
0: At PW1. They've got the Tasmanian Model Solar Challenge. This solar car with a couple of solar panels on top of it, only small ones.
1: Yeah.
0: We're not talking Powercom solar panels.
1: No, I was about to say, where's Rowan in these
0: days? Yeah, but it's just going round and round and round, and it hasn't stopped since we've been here. So, and there's a little solar power boat thing over there as well.
1: Yeah.
0: And, of course, we've got our blocks.
1: Well, we've
0: not
1: got
0: so
1: our bubbles.
0: Scientific. And we've got our bubbles.
1: We've got our bubbles that are proving to be a Campbell Street Primary hit right now.
0: Right. The next session is 2 till 4:30, but of course they're on right now. Just come in and say good day to us as well here at Princess Wharf 1. It's the Science for the Curious and Creative at the Festival of Bright Ideas. Midday news next, 7HRFM.
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13: Hi there, I'm Alana Riley. Images have started to emerge appearing to show multiple damaged buildings in Indonesia after the Flores region there was rocked by multiple offshore earthquakes, the biggest of which measured a magnitude of 7.8 this morning. Our local authorities assure there is no tsunami threat to Australia. Mourners in Alice Springs have gathered today for a funeral, remembering 5-year-old girl Kumanjai Little Baby almost 4 months after her alleged murder. Those attending the service were urged to wear pink, her favourite colour. To the US, Luigi Mangione has admitted in court to shooting UnitedHealthcare exec Brian Thompson in New York in 2024, pleading guilty to federal charges of stalking. The 28-year-old's lawyers will reportedly now seek to have separate state charges dismissed under double jeopardy rules. Still overseas, Donald Trump has remarked that he'll make the Strait of Hormuz a territory of the US after defeating Iran.
14: Pretty soon I'll be declaring the Hormuz Strait a territory of the United States.
13: The US president speaking at a political rally there, adding they don't want Iran to have a nuclear weapon. And in the entertainment world, the viral toy Squishmallows is set to be turned into a movie. Amazon MGM will reportedly develop the flick inspired by the plushies.
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13: In sport, the Aussies are staging a fight back as the third day of the Darwin Test continues against Bangladesh. Josh Hazlewood struck twice against the tourists in the first hour. A short time ago, Bangladesh were 8 for 380, leading the Aussies by 182 runs. In the AFL, Fremantle have secured their spot on top of the ladder with a 24-point win over the Adelaide Crows, clinching the minor premiership. And Collingwood legend Peter Dacos has opened up on a private health battle, revealing he's now in remission from a secret cancer diagnosis. The 64-year-old admits while it was deliberately kept quiet, it was hard not to talk to people about it or share the news.
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0: We've got a beautiful sunny afternoon with a top of 15 degrees today, and it looks pretty much the same for tomorrow. Another cool start though. We'll get down to 4 overnight. Looking good for the first half of the week as well. Top of 16 on Monday, and we'll get up to 19 by Wednesday. It's 12 degrees at the moment in the city, with Sarah and Jono live from the Festival of Bright Ideas this afternoon at Princes Wharf One. It's all for National Science Week, of course, which you've been hearing a lot about. There's hands-on science here. There's technology, innovation, robots, sustainability ideas and activities for curious minds of all ages. Not just for the kids, it's for the adults as well. If you want tickets, just come here to the Princess Wharf One. You can get them at the door, or just book them online at festivalofbrightideas.com.au. And it all finishes up, wraps up by about 4:30 this afternoon. So get in over the next couple of hours. We're broadcasting live until 2.
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0: The Festival of Bright Ideas at Princess Wharf One. It's all part of National Science Week. It's science for the curious and creative. And we're about to talk plants. If you're interested in plants, Kritika Sharma is the other person to speak to, who's a PhD candidate with UTAS and representing the biological sciences of UTAS here at the Festival of Bright Ideas. Good afternoon.
1: Good afternoon.
0: Nice to see you.
1: Thanks for having me.
0: Now, plants, how do they cope with different environmental conditions? That's what you're talking about today, is it?
1: Yeah, that's right. So I would like to give my brief introduction. Yep. I'm Kritika and I'm a PhD student at the University of Tasmania, and so I am studying like how plants, they respond to different environmental conditions like heat and drought.
0: Yep.
1: And we have some plant adaptations here at Festival of Bright Ideas.
2: Yeah. Yep. So what does that mean? What can the kids come and look at and play with and touch and learn at your store?
1: Yeah, sure. So kids can think of them like superpowers. So plants, they do have some superpowers. Like we as human beings, whenever we face any challenge, we have the option to move away from that challenge, or we can just escape that challenge. But plants, they cannot move. So they have to cope with their own mechanisms, and those are called adaptations. So like, for example, if there is a pine tree, you will see that the pine trees, they have tiny pores called stomatas. And those stomatas are usually on the leaf surface for every plant. But in pines, they are sunken. They are deep-seated because it doesn't want to lose water. And that's so amazing. So plants, they have their own adaptations to survive.
0: Yeah. Mm. Are things going dying out and then coming back all the time? Is that part of the natural way of plants?
1: So yeah, like there are some adaptations. So some plants, they have the ability to cope with that environment. Mm. So they can come back to their normal self. But most of them, as we see that the climate is changing and the temperatures are rising, precipitation is falling. So it's all part of climate change, and it's putting a lot of pressure on the plants. And yeah, it's unfortunate. Yeah.
2: What made you want to get into this?
1: So I have done my bachelor's and master's in India, where I was studying plant physiology. And the most fascinating things I find about plants is their ability to cope with the environment. Mm. So I just find it very fascinating that they have developed different types of features, traits, mechanisms to cope with the environment. And that's so amazing, because we humans, we whenever we pass by plants, we just think them as a part of background, but they are actually not.
2: Yeah.
1: Yeah, yeah.
2: We're like, oh, they're pretty.
1: Yeah, yeah, they are. They
2: oh, they smell nice.
1: Yeah, they do. They have like lots of capabilities and lots of adaptations that we overlook every day. And if we go close to a plant, some people just think them like it's just a plant. But no, like even a single ordinary leaf has like extraordinary science in it. Mm. So it's so cool.
0: Yeah, and are there many differences from what you can study in India and what you can find here?
1: Oh, yes. Like, for example, in India, there are different species of plants. Mm. And here I found like entirely different lot of plants. So yeah, it's very different, but it's good to know that you can learn more.
0: Yeah.
2: And you're enjoying being here in Australia?
1: A lot. And I am in my last year of PhD and going to finish in a month or so.
0: Oh,
1: so
0: congratulations.
1: Yeah, thank
2: well
1: you very
2: done.
1: Much. Yeah, thank you.
0: But you're and very busy at the moment, I bet.
1: Yes. So I love doing outreach stuff, and next week I'm heading up for YTS trip. That's Young Desi Scientist trip.
0: Yep.
1: Yeah, yeah. So it's like last year, and I want to make most of it by doing most of the outreach. Yeah.
2: Love it. Oh, well
0: fantastic.
2: Done.
0: Yeah. Yeah, well, thanks for talking to us.
1: Yeah, thanks for having me. Thank you.
0: Kritika Sharma, who's a PhD candidate with UTAS here at the Festival of Bright Ideas. We're broadcasting live until 2, 7HRFM.

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0: 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It's a More Music Weekend. Thanks to Mattress Junction, your local Beds R Us store for 100% Tasmanian-made mattresses. And Sarah and Jono, we're live today from the Festival of Bright Ideas, which continues until about 4:30 here at Princess Wharf 1 for National Science Week.
1: We do. We've got Ruth here with us. Good morning. No.
0: Afternoon.
2: It is afternoon, isn't it?
0: She failed the first hurdle.
1: Oh, now, you're from Understory Network. Can you just tell us a little bit about that?
2: The Understory Network is a Tasmanian organisation. We're all run by volunteers, and it's been going for about 30 years, but we're all interested in native plants that grow in Tasmania, and understory means the things that grow under the overstory, so the shrubs and the grasses and the daisies and all the small things that create habitat.
1: I love that.
0: All the little bits and pieces.
2: The little bits and pieces.
0: Go up to make the biodiversity, I guess.
2: That's it. It makes up habitat. And we've been looking at seeds on our stall, and the kids have been really enjoying looking closely at the little things through a microscope and thinking about how the seeds move around the landscape. So it's been really great to see how much they enjoy looking at little things and looking through microscopes. So
1: I just think it's just so true, isn't it? Every child is just so curious. Like, why do we lose? Well, I shouldn't say all. Like, some of us lose that as we get older. What are some, say, shrubs or stuff that you've been studying your life? What are some good ones and what are some bad ones?
2: Well,
1: what should we pull out of the garden?
2: Yeah, well, weedy things like Chilean needlegrass is a really bad one. But we have a native speargrass that, you know, could be good to plant for bandicoots. A lot of our native grasses are great for bandicoots and skinks to live under.
1: Sorry, what was that grass called again?
2: Native speargrass is a good one, but Chilean needlegrass is really bad.
1: All right, Chilean needlegrass.
2: You don't want that to get in your dog's eyes or ears or anything.
0: Yeah, of course.
2: So
1: my daughter is obsessed with skinks.
2: Okay. Skinks.
1: Obsessed with skinks.
2: That's a good thing to be obsessed with.
1: I've got seven of them at the moment.
2: That's lovely. You could make little lizard lounges in your garden, like put little basking areas for them.
1: Yeah.
2: A few sort of bits of rotten logs or nice flat rocks that, you know, warm up in the sun.
1: Yeah.
2: And then, yeah, lots of native grasses, little native peas. A lot of the smaller plants that grow close to the ground they would enjoy. And they'd eat the insects that come to those plants as well. So,
1: I've seen them take down a few grasshoppers. Don't you worry about that. It's quite interesting.
2: They're good at native pest controller in your garden.
1: Yeah.
2: Very good.
0: Ruth, native plants are the way to go. And when we're doing our landscaping in our house, you know, we always go for natives. But the introduced species, they live happily side by side.
2: Yeah, look, most gardens are a mix. Everybody likes something from grandma's garden or, you know, so they're all a mix. You don't have to be purist and have just native plants.
0: Yep.
2: But, yeah, and birds like both as well. But, yeah, to get the little birds in like thornbills and wrens, they do like native plants that attract insects and things. So
0: the Understory Network, are you always looking for volunteers?
2: We do. We like to have volunteers and different sort of skill sets. We're open every Monday and we're based at Tolosa Park, in Tolosa Park on the back fence. Come along, we're a really friendly bunch. We always have a good cup of tea and cake or something. Morning tea. So yeah, it's a nice way to learn about native plants, and we've got a great nursery there. We sell as well. It's retail as well on the Mondays.
1: On a Monday up at Tolosa Street Park.
2: That's it.
1: Nice.
0: All right, well, thanks for talking to us.
2: Yeah, you're welcome.
0: We'll let you get back inside.
2: Thank you.
0: All right, the Festival of Bright Ideas, Science for the Curious and Creative. It's on all day today and we're broadcasting live till 2, 7HRFM.
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0: 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Good afternoon, Sarah and Jono, live today from the Festival of Bright Ideas. It's at Princess Wharf 1 for another few hours yet. 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Well, I'll tell you now, 2 o'clock to 4:30. That's the last session. But you can come anytime and you can get tickets here at the door or online, as I said, at Festival of Bright Ideas, brightideas.com.au. And there's whole loads of things for the kids to do. Kids under 16 are free too, by the way, so bring the kids. It's all for the kids because you never know what might transpire from joining in the fun here. I mean, it's all science, but you know, it could lead to a scientific career, an interest in science. Science isn't just a subject at school, so come on down and take advantage of it. The session's 2 until 4, and this current session ending at in about half an hour from now. Festival of Bright Ideas, science for the curious and creative. If you're curious about what's happening in the news next, we'll get to that and into another 10 in a row on this More Music Weekend. 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
13: I'm John Fabris. Indonesia's tsunami warning's been cancelled from a powerful quake and aftershock striking off its coast, killing at least two. Footage on the net shows a port terminal in the Flores region crumbling and dozens of terrified people fires are tearing through parts of heat-ravaged Europe, including the West Midlands in the UK, involving destroyed homes and multiple hospitalisations. Mayor Richard Parker appearing on Good Morning Britain.
14: We will have to be naive about the changes that are taking place to our climate, to not to believe that these risks were increasingly significant.
13: And Donald Trump's suggested key oil transport route, the Strait of Hormuz, will be seized as US territory once the war on Iran's complete.
15: We have the blockade. No ships get through unless we want them to.
13: The president's delivered a speech in New York at a Make America Safe Again rally.
11: Introducing the new beef stroganoff pie from Banjo's Bakery Cafe. Rich, hearty, creamy, and wrapped in Banjo's famous golden flaky pastry. Banjo's stroganoff pie. Are you stroganoff?
16: An action-packed Super Saturday underway at the MCG with Richmond taking on St Kilda. A last check, it's the Saints up by 7 in the early exchanges. The Roos and Cats clash at Marvel. Brisbane and Gold Coast square off in Q Clash 32. Hawthorn tackles Collingwood tonight at the MCG. And it's the Power versus the D's in Adelaide. Fremantle has ticked off the minor premiership with a 112-88 win over the Crows last night at Optus. Midfielder Caleb Sarong's told Fox Footy they have big goals in front of them.
17: It is rare and you want to make the most of it, but yeah, we'll quickly move on. We're not here to just win the minor premiership. That's not what we set out to do at the start of the year, but it's nice. Getting a home final, first week of finals is what we need to do.
16: North Melbourne kicking off its AFLW premiership defence against Geelong at Marvel. Australia needs two more wickets to bat again against Bangladesh on day three of the top end test. A short time ago, the Aussies trailing the visitors by 219 runs. And Adam Scott tied 14th after round two of PGA St. Jude Championship at 4 under. That's sport. I'm Harrison Preve.
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0: Well, we've got a beautiful sunny afternoon now, 15 degrees still to get to. Pretty much looks the same for tomorrow as well. After another cool start, we'll get down to 4 tonight. Looking good for the first half of the week too. Top of 16 on Monday and up to 19 by Wednesday. Spring is on the way. But we are here now with 12 degrees still in the city. Sarah and Jono live from the Festival of Bright Ideas. It is science for the curious and creative. It's at Princess Wharf 1 for National Science Week.
18: We are. I've just had another lap around just to see what other things I could have a go at. And the resource centre here, so South Hobart Tip Shop basically, and they're just doing lots of different ways to recycle, reuse your clothes. So think of, like, I don't know, you're going to throw out a whole bunch of stuff, you don't think it's well enough to go to an op shop, but you can rip it all up into tiny little shreds, and then if you've got a weaving board, you weave it,
0: put it back together and make something new.
18: Yeah, and they made, like, colourful placemats, colourful bags. The kids are in there learning how to do survival sewing skills. Like, it just...
0: So now you want to go home and just rip up all your old clothes.
18: Yeah, I do. I was talking to them about it. I was like, you've got no idea. Plus, like, I just want to go home and get a sewing machine, because that's the other thing. There's so many, and this is something I had no idea about. There are so many repair cafes around Hobart.
0: Is there?
18: Yeah. So you take some stuff and they'll show you how to repair it and then give you the tools to either go home and get something yourself, or if you like that social aspect, which I do, you can go and have a coffee or a vine and just learn how to, I don't know, do stuff and whatever. Just very cool.
0: One of the many things you can find out about here this afternoon at the Festival of Bright Ideas.
18: Yeah, and you know clothes attract me every time.
0: And in the next 15 minutes, we're going to find out about your favourite subject and Marley's insects.
18: Insects!
0: All coming up at the Festival of Bright Ideas.
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0: This is 7HR FM. We are 100% Hobart. Good afternoon. It's Sarah and Jono live from the Festival of Bright Ideas. We're at Princess Wharf 1 until 2 o'clock. It's all for National Science Week. It's science for the curious and the creative. And if you're curious about insects right now, or you've just caught us at the best time, we've got Dr. Lynn Foster, Research Fellow in Entomology with the Tasmanian Institute of Agriculture at UTAS. Good afternoon.
1: Hi, Jono. How are you?
0: Now, tell us about insects. Have you got any inside there, Princess Wharf 1?
1: What we've actually been showing people today is a lot of insects that are related to the production of food that we eat every day and we take for granted. And we realise that most people know about pollinators, they know about bees, and
0: That's probably about it.
1: And they might know much less about some of the other insects. But also the importance of pollinators. What would it actually be like if we didn't have pollinators? So just imagine your lunchbox. If at the moment you've got fruit and some berries and some even chocolate, all pollinated by insects. If we didn't have pollinators, you'd probably just have either rice or bread or maybe some pasta, but no tomatoes to make the sauce to go on it. So it'd be pretty boring.
2: Bland.
1: So really think about it. Pollinators are really important for that diversity of food that we actually love.
0: Yeah.
1: But it's not just pollinators, and we wanted to promote some of the underground hidden heroes that are under our feet, because they are important for creating the soil, which is so important for plants to grow. And that is necessary before you can even get the flowers to be pollinated to grow into fruit or whatever we need.
0: Yeah.
2: Are you talking about worms?
1: Well, yes, we have got worms here today.
2: Oh, I love a good worm farm.
1: You can hold some worms if you want to and feel whether they how cold they are and watch them moving about. And one of the little tricks that worms have, I don't know if you've ever tried to pull a worm out of a ground, but they have some little hairs on their bodies that they can put out.
0: Do they?
1: And so you can tug quite hard and feel as though you're going to break it.
0: Yeah.
1: They're really quite strong, and then they pop them back in again when they want to be slithery.
0: Whenever I see a worm, I just think, oh, perfect for my compost.
1: Yes.
0: Put it in the compost bin.
1: So having using your waste, turning it into compost is a really important thing to be doing. They're not going to eat the banana skin or anything like that. What happens first is the microbes break it down into this nice little microbe slurry, and then the worms then slurp that up.
0: Then
1: our digestive system, they pull apart the chemicals to make them available for the plants.
0: Yes, I was told once by my son when he was about five that you don't throw the banana skins in the compost or the orange skins, because worms don't like that, Dad.
2: No, they like worms. Slurry.
0: Worm slurry,
2: You need to start making some worm slurry. What about the nasties? Do we have some nasty bugs that we can, you know, let the kids know about? And
1: we do. We have a little game where they work out which are the pollinators, which are the predators, and which are the pests. And some of those predators are helpful for controlling some of the pests. So it's really just when things get out of balance. So we had an interesting one there, which is the white cabbage butterfly, which as an adult is a pollinator. But as a larva, we all know it as the caterpillar that eats all our cabbages.
2: Everything.
1: Yes. Yeah. So things can be one or the other, and it's when they're too many of them doing destructive things, we call them a pest.
0: Yeah.
1: So,
0: I guess you work a lot with farmers as well, with the farming industry.
1: Yes. Mm. So they were really trying to work out ways in which you can use biodiversity that's already in the environment, so all the predators and the parasitoids, to control the pests, and then you need to use fewer sprays. So part of the work I do is sampling around some of those farms and sorting through all the insects that are found there and identifying some potential pests or parasitoids that might control the pests they've got on their crops. But it's a very long-term piece of work, and I'm part of a whole team of people who are doing that. There are people who are working on pheromones and just in getting the balance right between predators and parasitoids, say between a predatory mite and a pest mite. So there's a lot of work going on at a lot of different levels.
2: I love
1: to help farmers. And then one of the other things farmers can do is have a diversity of flowers there. So their crops might flower at one particular time, but what keeps the pollinators and predators there is having something all year from really early spring into later in the autumn. So having a sequence, there could be herbs, there could be native tea tree, it's just something to provide nectar and pollen for those other insects to remain in the system for them.
0: Yeah.
1: And
2: there is
1: one thing we've started talking about, and we'll probably promote a bit more as we see that it probably is working well, is that the first thing people do in spring when all the grass grows and all the weeds grow is to mow it down at the earliest opportunity to keep it all looking nice and neat.
2: Uh-huh.
1: But if you could just wait a couple of months, so we're sort of calling it slow-mo, not no-mo, and leave it to go to look untidy.
2: Yeah.
1: Just don't do it straight away, because really it is so rich with parasitoids. You probably wouldn't believe how many parasitoids are there that would control aphids, etc.
0: Yeah, right.
1: So by letting them grow, you give time for those to disperse as the weather warms up onto other plants and or even onto the crop. And then you can mow it and make it look neat, but just give them a bit of time, because they spent all winter getting ready for it, and then you've just
2: Oh, can I have your phone number so when my landlord comes in and goes, excuse me, Sarah, why is your grass still like that? I'll say, well, I learnt this thing at the Festival of Bright Ideas, and a lady told me that I didn't have to.
0: I might leave mine just till next winter. Well, thank you, Dr. Liz.
2: Well done. Very interesting.
0: And enjoy the rest of your time here at the Festival of Bright Ideas.
1: Thank you very much.
0: All right, 7HRFM live until 2:00.

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0: 7HRFM, we are 100% Hobart. Beautiful sunny afternoon in Hobart as well. 13 degrees in the city right now, heading for 15 today. So, yeah, get in the sun if you can because it's nice. I'm even down to my T-shirt now.
1: Yeah, I know. It's like that science experiment is scaring people, Jono.
0: Sarah and Jono live from the Festival of Bright Ideas here at Princess Wharf 1, all part of National Science Week. Let's talk to the education officer, or an education officer with Hydro Tasmania, Rose Fuggle. Good afternoon.
2: Hello. Thanks for having me.
0: Thanks for coming along.
1: How have you been going in there?
2: It has been so much fun. I feel like I'm just beaming.
1: Yeah,
2: the energy from the kids,
0: you
2: the
0: just feed
2: big
0: off
2: kids,
0: it,
2: the
0: you?
2: Little kids.
1: Yeah. I was just thinking that, you know, I went and had a little lap and I thought, you know what? Some of these parents are absolutely, like, the kids are wanting to move on to the next one and they're like, no, we need to finish what we started right here. What are you guys doing in there?
2: This is absolutely what we have been experiencing. So we are running a wind turbine engineering challenge today. Mm-hmm. So participants of all ages are welcome to come and build a wind turbine, which we hook up to our test rig and it tells you how many volts your turbine can generate.
1: Wow. All
0: right.
2: And there is prizes available for the most efficient wind turbines, and it's absolutely been the parents who are making the kids stay while they tinker with the slightest angle change on the blades of their turbines. They've got the eyes on the prize. They want to win.
1: I just love it how, like, you can tell a lot of these parents have, like, done the whole, okay, finally we can get the kids out of the house, off the devices, into doing things, and then they've got in there and gone, oh, inner child has woken. I am coming to play.
0: Exactly. And it's so important to get the kids involved as well. I mean, literally, it's the future. But with Hydro as well, it's so important.
2: Absolutely, absolutely. We have so much work to do in this state and in this country to progress us towards a renewable energy future. And we as a business are so thrilled to be a part of that. And, yeah, absolutely, it's the next generation who are going to take us there. So nurturing them is a huge part of our vision.
1: Mm. And I know you guys had school groups in yesterday. Today's the public sessions. But do you go into schools anyway and help them be involved or teach them how they can be involved?
2: Yeah, absolutely. So we have two education officers in Hydro Tas and we operate statewide. We run probably about 250 plus incursions in schools per year. So any school is welcome. It's free. We can deliver incursions from kinders all the way through to grade 12s.
1: Mm-hmm. Wow.
2: They're all hands-on practical sessions that just want to inspire the kids to be curious and excited about STEM futures.
0: Right.
1: And that's important, I think.
0: Yeah. What is the secret to a good wind turbine? Lots of wind?
1: Not from
2: it's
1: your
2: all
1: ass.
2: About the pitch. All about the pitch.
0: The pitch. I'll remember that.
1: The pitch, Jono, the pitch. We've got Asha here, and she's going in because it's all session times today. We've got the next session is
0: 2 o'clock, I think.
1: Asha, what are you looking forward to seeing in there?
3: Well, I went last year.
0: Yeah.
3: And I went with my friend. And my friends are coming with me again this year. I remember seeing the cars last year.
0: The solar cars, yeah.
3: Yeah.
1: Cars. Are you ready to go and make a wind turbine?
3: Yeah. They had them last year.
1: Yeah, they did, and you can win a prize.
3: Can you?
1: Yeah.
2: Asha's lined up. We've got our next recruit. Very exciting. Keen to see you in there, Asha.
0: All right. Thank you, Rose.
2: Thanks so much.
0: Enjoy the last session. Yeah. We're here until 2 at Princess Wharf 1, the Festival of Bright Ideas. Science for the curious and creative at 7HRFM.
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0: 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We're about to wrap up here at the Festival of Bright Ideas here at Princess Wharf One. It's been a great day, hasn't it?
1: I've had the best nearly 2 weeks with you.
0: Hasn't been that long.
1: It literally has. If you and I, should we do something tomorrow just so we can say we've had a 2 week streak?
0: Oh, well, yeah, we can meet up for lunch.
1: Okay, that's nice. Yeah. Your wife's behind us. That's awkward. No, it's been fantastic. And they're all queuing up, ready to go in for the last session.
0: Yep.
1: So many great things in there for the kids to do. And well done to Hobart. Turned on a beautiful day yet again.
0: Yes, beautiful day. And Princess Wharf One is a place to be. There's loads going on. Salamanca Market's still on for the next couple of hours.
1: Yes.
0: So get down here, festivalofbrightideas.com.au if you want to book online, or you can get them at the door for
1: what
0: the last session.
1: What have you learnt?
0: What have I learnt?
1: What science
0: that
1: have you learnt?
0: That if you leave chocolate in the sun, it melts.
1: That's my chocolate.
0: I know.
1: Is it melted?
0: Pretty
1: That's
0: much.
1: All right. It all goes down the same way. I'm going home to put rocks on my plants. To get rid of the insects.
0: Those little fly things, yeah.
1: I know, right?
0: All right?
1: Bye, everyone.
0: We'll catch you Monday morning. Sarah, Mick and John O for breakfast. 7HRFM.
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13: I'm John Fabris. A large quake struck Indonesia in the same Flores region which was hit in 1992, causing a tsunami that killed 2,500 back then. The tsunami warning this time's now lifted. Seismologist Jonathan Griffin telling the ABC more shakes are likely.
14: We'd certainly expect for an earthquake of this magnitude, we'll get aftershocks continuing for quite some time, days and weeks even.
13: A 43-year-old woman from South Launceston in Tasmania has been charged. Inspector Alina Crack alleging the accused sent poisoned drinks to her male ex-partner.
15: The woman has purchased the coffees herself and then has gained an Airtasker from the Airtasker app to deliver the coffees on her behalf.
13: The delivery people are not suspected. And an 18-year-old worker on a building reno site in Belgium's found gold coins and bars worth $15 million, telling the BBC they were hidden in the walls of an old cellar.
16: First I thought, those are just a few euro coins in a row. And then you look further, and then it turns out that it's actually an enormous amount of money lying there.
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17: Into the third quarter of Marvel, at last check, St Kilda leading Richmond by 25 points. North Melbourne preparing to host Geelong at Marvel. Roos coach Alistair Clarkson unsure what mindset the Cats will bring amid another week of intense scrutiny over that secret concussion contract.
18: Is it distracting them what's going on within the footy club, or does it actually galvanise them? I've seen it work both ways. So we can't control what happens inside the walls of the Geelong footy club, but what we can control is how we approach this game, and we've got to bring a similar approach to what we brought against the Western Bulldogs.
17: In the AFLW, North Melbourne leads Geelong by 10 points approaching halftime, and Josh Hazlewood has bagged a sixth wicket to dismiss Bangladesh for 426 in the top end test.
19: That puts a stop to it all. Finally, Australia brings the Bangladeshi innings to a close. It's taken 138 overs. Hazlewood takes six.
17: Action thanks to Seven. The Aussies return to the crease facing a 228-run first innings deficit. That's sport. I'm Harrison Freeve.
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20: Well, pretty consistent at the moment over the next few days. Looking at partly cloudy tomorrow, 15 degrees. Same for Monday, Tuesday, all the way through to Wednesday. And Wednesday, the warmest day of the week. Going to get to 19.
12: 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Another 10 in a row.

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Sounds old. Let's play some new music instead. 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

0: 7:12 AM, and that is Shaggy, some bad advice, and it wasn't me wrapping up another 10 in a row. Hello there, it's Alan this afternoon. Thanks for having us, Sarah and Jono, at the Festival of Bright Ideas. It does go on till 4 o'clock today, so if you've got a bit of time, have a look around the place. It is National Science Week, a bunch of stuff happening around Hobart. If you want to get some more details, just go to the Science Week website and I'll give you the full rundown of the program. Okay, coming up soon on this program, Zara Larson, and we'll play Somba next at 7:18 AM.
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0: 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You've got another week to nominate, and then we kick it all off. Who will win? 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Pearl Jam coming up soon. Also, Olivia Rodrigo. And John Mellencamp with another 7HFM throwback, singing all about his little ditty.
1: Oh, yeah, let's see, life goes on.
0: About Jack and Diane.
1: Long after the thrill. Of
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14: I'm John Fabris. Two people are reported dead, another injured from a 7.8 sized undersea earthquake in the Flores region of Indonesia. Seismologist Jonathan Griffin telling the ABC there's a major fault line.
15: In 1992, there was a similar sized earthquake just to the east of this one. It caused a lot of damage and a local tsunami there that killed around 2,500.
14: Our tsunami warning's been cancelled. Britain's PM visited the West Midlands where wildfires, some deliberately lit, destroyed 19 homes and damaged 18 others. Andy Burnham recognising not enough firefighting resources have been supplied by the government.
16: I've never seen anything like it. When I dealt with wildfires in Greater Manchester, nothing on this scale.
14: And America's president addressed a Make America Safe Again rally in New York. York. Donald Trump claiming his administration presided over America's lowest murder rate in 125 years.
17: In 2025, we achieved the single largest reduction in violent crime in American history.
18: Introducing the new beef stroganoff pie from Banjo's Bakery Cafe. Rich, hearty, creamy, and wrapped in Banjo's famous golden flaky pastry. Banjo's Stroganoff Pie. Are you stroganoff?
19: Let's start at the MCG, where St Kilda leads Richmond by 48 points a short time ago in the final quarter. Across down at Marvel, North Melbourne goes in with an unchanged lineup against Geelong. The Cats regain Patrick Dangerfield. Zach Guthrie to play game 150.
20: Yeah, he came to our footy club as a rookie, and the growth in him as a player has been just a joy to watch.
19: Coach Chris Scott in the AFLW. The Roos leading the Cats by 65 points in the fourth term at Marvel. And it's been a horror start to Australia's second innings on day three of the tests against Bangladesh in Darwin.
21: Oh, got him! Witherall gone for a duck. What that means to him we'll discuss at some stage, but the Bangladeshis are centre screen right now, and it is that man, Hassan Mahmood, who has done it again. His seventh wicket for the match.
19: On seven, fellow opener Travis Head joining him a short time ago. And last check, the Aussies 2 for 38, trailing the visitors by 190 runs. That's sport. I'm Harrison Preeve.
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0: Well, pretty consistent at the moment over the next few days. Looking at partly cloudy tomorrow, 15 degrees. Same for Monday, Tuesday, all the way through to Wednesday. And Wednesday, the warmest day of the week. Going to get to 19.
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0: 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It's the most music on the weekend. Hey, have you downloaded the iHeart app as yet? 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

0: 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And then later on tonight, get you in the zone with the 7HLFM Party Mix. 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
13: I'm John Fabris. There have been dozens of aftershocks in the wake of a major earthquake off Indonesia, collapsing buildings and killing at least two. Geoscience Australia's Jonathan Griffin explaining the areas known for quakes.
14: The magnitude 7.8, which is very large, at a depth of 19 kilometres, so quite shallow, just to the north of the island of Flores.
13: On the ABC, H5 bird flus killed a Phillip Island penguin, according to the Herald Sun, where Victorian authorities are planning a vaccination program. It raises Victoria's known cases to 74. Tasmania's verified another two cases from King Island, the state's tally, now 4. And workers in Belgium renovating an old building have struck a $15 million stash of gold coins and bars in a wall. The site manager understands they may get 50-50 with the building's homeless charity owner.
15: They were shouting, "We have found gold!" But you don't believe that at first, until you go closer, take a look and hold it in your hands. And that is indescribable.
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16: St Kilda is still alive in the wildcard race with a 94-45 victory over Richmond at the MCG. Mitch Owens kicking 5 goals. The Saints' top 10 hopes now hinging on tomorrow's result between the Dogs and Blues.
17: Yeah, we're watching. We'll be pretty nervous watching, so hopefully the Doggies get up.
16: Dion Presti and fellow Tigers Premiership hero Nathan Broad finishing up in the yellow and black.
18: It's everything I've ever dreamt of coming here for the last 10 years, so 3 premierships is unbelievable. But there's more the people you meet along along the way. Like, the club is amazing and we'll always have a connection.
16: On Fox Footy, North Melbourne facing Geelong at Marvel Stadium, while Brisbane and Gold Coast meet in Q Clash 32 at the Gabba. Meanwhile, in the AFLW, the Roos picking up where they left off. The reigning premiers cruising past the Cats by 73 points. Australia's loss openers Jake Weatherald and Travis Head in the second innings against Bangladesh in the top end test. At last check, the Aussies 2 for 65, trailing the visitors by 163. And in rugby, the Wallabies leading Japan 14-12 in the first half in Townsville. That's sport. I'm Harrison Freeve.
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0: Well, pretty consistent at the moment over the next few days. Looking at partly cloudy tomorrow, 15 degrees. Same for Monday, Tuesday, all the way through to Wednesday. And Wednesday, the warmest day of the week. Going to get to 19.
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2: 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These are the 20 biggest songs you gave the thumbs up to this week.

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Number 14.

0: biggest songs you gave the thumbs up to this week. Tick-tock, tick-tock. Now, your latest in entertainment news.
1: Yeah. Well, the Jonas Brothers are coming to Melbourne. It's been a huge announcement this week. The Jonas Brothers will headline the halftime show at the very first NFL game in Melbourne. September 11, it happens. The 49ers and the LA Rams will face off against each other. Timing's actually really perfect, though, because Camp Rock 3 is also making its debut, bringing Demi Lovato and the Jonas Brothers back together, which just quietly we're all very excited about. It's going to be great having them in the country. And if you've got tickets to the game, lucky you, because they went like hotcakes. And that is your latest entertainment news.
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Let's take you back to when this was in the countdown. 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

0: 20 biggest songs you gave the thumbs up to this week. 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
1: Yeah. All right, Princess Diaries 3 is making a comeback. We love this. And Anne Hathaway is returning as Mia Thermopolis. Story expected to follow Mia as an adult queen of Genovia. Now, you know, in the past, obviously, with Princess Diaries, she was the awkward teenager just finding out that she was a princess. But Julie Andrews will not be in Princess Diaries 3. She's come out. She's made that public. She said, I just don't think the story needs it. So we are absolutely going to miss Julie Andrews in that. There is still no confirmed release date. But what we do know is Anne Hathaway is returned to star in Princess Diaries 3. And we couldn't love it any more. That is your latest in the entertainment news.
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15: Hi, I'm Hannah Davies. North Melbourne has opened its AFLW Premiership defence with a thumping 127 win over Geelong at Marvel Stadium. The Titans have chalked a 26-10 win over the Dragons to cement their spot in the NRLW top four. Talia Gibson has won her opening match at the Cincinnati Masters in three sets, setting up a showdown with world number one Aryna Sabalenka. Aussie Grace Kim is tied fifth at 9-under, heading into the third round of LPGA's Portland Classic. And the Hockey Roos face Japan in their opening game at the World Cup.
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1: G'day, it's Robert Irwin. Let's talk about that Bonds photo shoot.
2: Had a black-headed python around my neck. I had a huntsman spider on my knee.
1: Were they touched up?
2: Nothing touched up. That includes the animals.
1: Your DMs, they would have blown up.
2: I was purposefully not looking at the DMs during that period.
1: Terry took the DMs off you, just like you were back at living at home. 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

0: Whether you're broke or evergreen, you're black, white, beige, Chola descent, you're Lebanese, you're Orient. 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
1: So he built a drone with a little plastic tube that he would put his...
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1: So you love birds?
3: 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If one of my birds' legs were broken and its wings were broken, I'd probably put it out of its misery. What else is there left for a bird?
1: You make a cage and put him up in the air in a drone.
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1: 15 degrees our top today, partly cloudy for Hobart. Back to work Monday, much the same, 16 degrees. Getting warmer as we get to midweek, Tuesday 17 and Wednesday 19 degrees. The good news, no rain.
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1: G'day, it's Robert Irwin. 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
2: Had a black-headed python around my neck. 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
1: Were they touched up?
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13: 15 degrees our top today, partly cloudy for Hobart. Back to work Monday, much the same, 16 degrees. Getting warmer as we get to midweek, Tuesday 17 and Wednesday 19 degrees. The good news, no rain.
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same. 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Lovely dying for a chance just to touch your hand, or I'm on

gotten sun and breaks the mold. Get a look at Mella Pitt on me. Style has never seen that makes you wanna grab and hold and squeeze real tight. Who's gonna be the one to save you from yourself? When you wanna take a bite, please, oh baby, please, you beg, you want, you say, you got to get some. Caught up in the charm that I laid on thinking. Now there's nowhere to run, just another fish to bit the worm on a hook on my line. Yeah, I keep many females longing for a chance to win my heart with S-E-X and plenty.

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3: 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If one of my birds' legs were broken and its wings were broken, I'd probably put it out of its misery. What else is there left for a bird?
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7: 15 degrees our top today, partly cloudy for Hobart. Back to work Monday, much the same, 16 degrees. Getting warmer as we get to midweek, Tuesday 17 and Wednesday 19 degrees. The good news, no rain.
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8: 15 degrees our top today, partly cloudy for Hobart. Back to work Monday, much the same, 16 degrees. Getting warmer as we get to midweek, Tuesday 17 and Wednesday 19 degrees. The good news, no rain.
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0: the sound you'd hear before you played the record you just bought. Sounds old. Let's play some new music instead.
1: Cherry Bomb, you ought to know.

0: It's Hobart's longest running competition. In fact, we found this in the archives.
1: So if you know this secret sound, give the Hobart Exchange a call. Have Beryl put you through. Our telephone number is 3. 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
1: Correct, it is. 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
2: Hurrah!
0: Still going strong in 26. The 7HOFM Secret Sound. With Sarah, Mick and Jono before 7, Beau after 11, and in pickup after 3. 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
9: 15 degrees our top today, partly cloudy for Hobart. Back to work Monday, much the same, 16 degrees. Getting warmer as we get to midweek, Tuesday 17 and Wednesday 19 degrees. The good news, no rain.
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11: 15 degrees our top today, partly cloudy for Hobart. Back to work Monday, much the same, 16 degrees. Getting warmer as we get to midweek, Tuesday 17 and Wednesday 19 degrees. The good news, no rain.
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When you see my face up against you, hell, up against you, hell. Mixed with the best new stuff. I knew what I needed. 80s and 90s throwbacks that'll have you singing along. 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
1: I just had a bird try and hit me 3 times going down the street. 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
1: Yeah, they all look black at the moment.
2: Yeah.
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1: Yeah,
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5: Good morning, Alana McIntyre here with the latest. A second powerful earthquake has been recorded in Indonesia, this time thousands of kilometres away from the first near Sumatra. No injuries have been reported there. At least 47 people have died in eastern Indonesia, where people are still trapped inside buildings after a magnitude 7.7 quake struck eastern Indonesia. National Search and Rescue Agency Basarna spokesperson Noah Isadordan, translated by CNN, says hundreds of buildings have been damaged.
6: The Basarna Special Group is also prepared to deploy an advanced team using Indonesian Air Force facilities to carry out necessary measures on the ground.
5: Hawaii is preparing for what could be the first hurricane to hit the Big Island in more than 150 years. Heavy rain and strong winds are moving over Hawaii thanks to Hurricane Lala. In New South Wales, gun owners will be paid up to $10,000 to surrender their arms. A local buyback scheme is still going ahead after other states and territories refused to sign on. Four teenagers have been arrested in Melbourne after an allegedly stolen car tried to flee police, ending up bogged near a fast food restaurant. The car came to a halt in mud in Werribee around 11 p.m. last night.
0: Introducing the new beef stroganoff pie from Banjo's Bakery Cafe. Rich, hearty, creamy, and wrapped in Banjo's famous golden flaky pastry. Banjo's stroganoff pie. Are you stroganoff?
5: In AFL, the Hawks and the Pies have played out a second draw in the same season, with Hawthorn's Dylan Moore's kick falling short after the siren. Melbourne's Jacob Van Ruin set to face MRO scrutiny after a nasty knock with Alir Alir that left him concussed and ended the Port Stars' 200th game. While the Demons are keeping their top four chances alive after recording a 76-point win over the Power in Adelaide, coach Stephen King says he just wanted to make sure the side enjoyed working together this year.
7: Stripping things back and then just building belief that what I saw throughout pre-season looked pretty good. You're never quite sure how good it is until you start playing people, so.
8: 7HOFM Hobart weather.
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8: 15 degrees our top today, partly cloudy for Hobart. Back to work Monday, much the same, 16 degrees. Getting warmer as we get to midweek, Tuesday 17 and Wednesday 19 degrees. The good news, no rain.
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17: I hope the weekend's going fantastic, whatever you're up to.
18: Yes. Wonderful weekend wherever you may find us, or wherever we found you, because we're really following you.
17: Yeah,
18: we're
17: in,
18: behind
17: in
18: you.
17: Ears.
18: Turn around. This hour we are talking about, are you a no-name snob, as in you only use name brands? So say, for example, like medicine, where you get the cheaper generic brand, or where you have like the Panadol or something like that.
17: The Panadol.
19: Headache, yes, I'd like some.
18: Oh, dear.
19: The noise you make when you see a baby. Now, we've got a friend of the show. His name's Scully. He works on the street team. He brought his beautiful, when we mean a beautiful little baby boy,
18: stunning,
19: Leo, in. And as soon as he walked in there, I went, hello there. Hello. How you going? Expecting him to go, g'day, mate. Get out of my face. Stop smelling me. I'm a baby.
18: Baby. Oh.
17: All right, the noise you make when you see a baby. That's what we'll get into next with Moira and Big Trev.
8: This

0: Moira and Big Trev.
1: Now, we were in our office yesterday just having a good old chat, and when we hear our good mate Scully, who's in the street team, he's walking in through the kitchen. He goes, "Hey, I thought I'd introduce you to my son." And we just went, "Oh, hello." And he's standing right next to the window and he's knocking on the window. And we turn around and it's his, how old would Aaliyah be? Probably maybe four or five months?
2: Yeah, about that.
1: Yeah.
2: 5 or 6 months.
1: Beautiful.
2: Oh, stunning.
1: Now, usually when I approach kids, they start to cry, cringe, or try to hide back.
2: I have a bowel movement.
1: I get that with adults.
2: Is that Trevor?
3: Oh, there it is, number four.
2: That's when it goes up the back and out the top.
1: But he was really good.
2: He was. Oh God, he's a good-looking baby.
1: He's a good-looking, well, look at Scully. They're good-looking parents.
2: And just delightful.
1: Yeah, but the first thing I always say to a baby is, hello, hello, hello.
2: What are you expecting back?
1: Get out of my face. Stop touching my feet. No, you can't smell me. You weirdo. I love the smell of babies.
2: Oh.
1: But, yeah, I always just send the hello. Hello, hello, expecting it's a parrot.
2: Bugger off. Ben and I did this yesterday as well.
1: Yeah, but you were talking to dogs
2: on the TV. Yeah. I do it when I'm going for my walk in the Broadwater. I actually have to stop myself from asking people if I can pat their dogs and take photos of their dogs. But in my mind, I'm doing this to the dogs.
1: And that's what you're doing.
2: To a big pack of golden retrievers yesterday, both of us.
1: See, that's the noise they make for dogs. What would it be when you saw Scully's little boy yesterday?
2: I do believe the first thing I said, it was, ooh, my uterus. And then I went up and I was like, yeah, I do the same thing. It's the same noise for dogs and babies.
1: That's a bit awkward. And then you asked if you could pat his head too.
2: I did. I think babies' heads are just...
3: Oh, I thought you meant Scully's.
1: Christmas party.
3: Yes, well done. Good job, Scully.
2: Oh.
1: We want to know the noise that you make when you see a baby. It could be the same as you see a dog. Moisey has the same. Christmas party's next week.
3: Okay. Well, let's stay on task here.
1: Yes.
2: Okay.
1: What's that noise you make when you see a baby? Mine is hello. Hello. I've no idea why. It's just the...
3: That was almost Silence of the Land.
1: Oh, no, it's the other Silence of the Land. Hello.
3: Please call us so we don't have to listen to Trevor any longer.
1: Hello.
3: What's the sound you make when you see a baby?
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0: It's Moira and Big Trev right now. Very soon we're going to talk about no-name snobs. Are you one? Moira has you in her sights very shortly. Right now, though.
1: One of our good mates, Scully, he's on the street team, brought his little five-month-old baby in. Absolutely beautiful.
2: So cute.
1: First thing I did was walk up to the child and went, hello, hello, hello. Don't expect him.
2: Expecting a full conversation back.
1: Or $20. Hello, help a brother out. Don't get paid till today. Come on, come on. But Moisey and Ben make different noises when they see dogs.
2: Yeah, absolutely.
1: Don't get paid till today. Come on. Come on. But Moisey and Ben make different noises when they see dogs.
2: Yeah, absolutely.

0: say hello to all the dogs. And one morning I was doing it and I could hear, Mum, Mum. I was like, oh my gosh, where's that coming from? And I'd pocket dialed my daughter.
1: Oh.
0: So I picked the phone up out of my pocket. And I'm like, oh my God, I'm sorry, I pocket dialed you. And she goes, oh my God, do you know that you have a different voice for every single dog that you say hello to?
2: What? That is the best.
0: So when I, you know, if I get to the Great Dane, I'd be like, oh my God, you're so big. And then like the little chihuahua, like, oh my God, like I literally had a voice.
1: Are you serious?
0: Type of dog, which I never realized until my teenage daughter pointed that out. So,
1: I suppose I
0: do the same as Moira. Depending on the breed,
2: yeah,
0: the voice I use.
2: Yeah. Because if it's like a big dog, like a massive, if it's a curly haired dog, it's different as well.
3: Oh, well, you're fancy.
0: Yeah, and puppies, you go like really high pitch.
2: Oh, yeah.
1: Stuff, so. Why do you go high pitch for a puppy?
3: Because they're young.
0: I don't know.
2: Yes, and cute. And if it's like a staffy, it's like,
0: Yes, I love it.
1: Give her a dog. Yeah. Okay.
2: Okay.
0: That's my noise.
1: If it was a bulldog, how would you sound?
0: I'm so glad you did that.
1: How would you sound, Kel? Exactly.
2: What would yours be, Kel?
0: I would be the same. I'd be like that sort of
1: all right, and here's another one.
0: That's not even saying hello. Anyway.
1: How about a poodle? Moira, you go first.
3: La, la, la, la, la.
1: Kelly, poodle.
0: Oh, hello.
4: Oh, so it's English.
0: I don't know.
1: Okay, one more. A blue healer, Moira.
3: Oh, g'day, mate. How are you?
1: Kelly, a blue healer.
0: I would always say g'day to
2: blue healer. Yeah, absolutely.
1: Yeah.
2: This is the best.
1: Hey,
3: buddy.
1: Oh, man.
3: G'day, buddy.
1: G'day, mate. How you going?
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1: We are talking, are you a no-name snob? As in, if there's a product and you can get, like when you go to the chemist and you get some prescription or something, do you go for the generic version, which is usually a whole heap cheaper?
2: Yeah.
1: Do you do that?
2: Yeah.
1: Okay.
3: I do.
1: All right. So are the products that you, so bread, for example, would you only get like the fancy ones, or do you get the Coles and Woolworths ones?
2: No, I don't really go Coles and Woolworths ones.
1: Why?
2: Oh, because I like the, is it home, what's the other, oh, I can't even remember.
3: Helga's.
2: Helga's.
1: They're like $7 a thing.
2: Is it?
1: Nah.
2: It tastes so nice. The Helga's bread.
1: So hang on.
3: It's like $5.
1: Okay. Take that, my maths away, but why? Why wouldn't you just go like a...
2: Oh, the Helga's bread is just softer and tastes different.
3: Yeah, I like
2: it. It's really real. It's the wholemeal Helga's bread is like really, really nice.
1: Okay.
3: I'm an Abbott's man. I'm an Abbott's.
2: Abbott's. Yeah.
1: What about Panadol?
2: Panadol, yeah, that doesn't bother me.
1: Would you only take Panadol? Or would you take like the... Fentanyl or whatever it is.
3: But that's the same.
2: Fentanyl.
1: So much better. So much better.
3: It's a bit more like scratchy as in under the skin.
2: Oh, no, I'd take like a no-brand Panadol. That's fine. But yeah, when it comes to bread and stuff like that, yeah.
1: Madam Dakin has entered the chat.
2: Oh, has she? Oh. Hello, Your Highness.
1: Hello. We have got to the bottom that you are a bit of a no-name snob.
4: Yeah, I do tend to go for name brands.
1: Why?
4: I don't know.
1: They're exactly the same.
4: I mean, with medicines, they're different.
2: Yeah.
4: I mean, they have obviously the same active ingredient, but they're compounded differently. And I just don't like the way that the cheap ones are done.
1: Okay. Yeah. Is this an ethical thing or is this
4: No, it's just I can't take them very well. So I have to buy like the specific ones that have like the coating on the outside.
1: Oh, you can't take tablets.
4: I'm not that good at it.
3: Have you tried with a wine? That sometimes.
4: Yeah. Sometimes I forget to take them if I have.
2: Oh, did you mean the roughness of the.
4: Yeah, because you know, you get the cheap ones, they're like those little round things.
3: Mm, and then
4: you get
3: like the flour.
1: Ones with
2: and they're stuck in your tongue.
1: Yeah.
4: Yeah. Yeah.
1: Okay, what about bread?
4: Oh,
1: or like a...
4: Oh, yeah, see, I get my bread from like a bakery.
1: So you don't go to the supermarket for your bread?
4: No.
2: Yeah, bakery bread's great too. My son works there, but when he brings home bakery bread, I'd rather that.
4: Mm.
1: All right, what about a pizza? Like, would you go like a heat-up pizza from Coles or something like that?
4: No.
2: My sons do, maybe.
1: What's happening? You're all snobs.
2: Yeah, no, I work with a bunch of snobs.
4: I'm so sorry.
3: Maybe we all just get paid too much. Maybe that's it.
1: Ah, that's it.
2: So let's get paid.
4: Not my
1: problem. We can see this.
2: Oh, we laugh.
1: Oh, we laugh so much.
4: Oh, we're so poor.
1: In radio, you earn really good money.
3: We choose to eat cardboard pizza.
1: Yeah.
2: We choose to eat cardboard.
1: I choose to eat nothing because it's cheap. It's better for my family. I don't think Kyle and Jackie O had these problems. I really don't. I couldn't see Kyle heating up one of those ones from the supermarket pizzas.
2: As if.
1: Sorry.
2: He bought a pizza franchise.
3: He has a pizza oven in his Rolls Royce.
1: But he bought that from one day's wage.
2: Did you buy from Coles the pizzas?
1: Absolutely. We buy the cheapest that we can.
2: Okay.
1: The only thing that I probably wouldn't scrimp on is shampoo and conditioner.
4: Fair.
2: What?
1: Yeah.
2: Why?
1: What do you mean?
3: Why is that better than... okay.
2: Shampoo and conditioner.
1: We want to know, are you a no-name snob like the people I work with?
3: Is it in the same bottle as Pert?
2: Yeah.
1: What?
2: Pert 2 and 1 is the same thing, isn't it?
1: By Pert?
2: Why?
3: It's all in the same bottle.
2: Pert's good.
1: Pert!
2: Oh, look at you, snobby McSnob snob.
1: All right, are you a no-name snob?
2: How dare you?
1: My follicles are cringing.
2: Like washing my hair with hay.
3: If you're feeling brave or maybe triggered, we'd like to hear from you either way. No-name snobs.
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1: We are talking, are you a no-name snob? As in, you won't use no-name brands for anything. So we've decided in the room, Ben doesn't even look at instant coffee.
0: Oh, look, if it's desperate, yes. But if I have any other option, then no.
1: So what kind of brand of coffee do you drink at home?
0: I've got a thing that grinds the beans.
2: Oh my gosh.
1: That is the ultimate. So what do you think about my Nespresso machine that I've got at home?
0: I used to have the pods, yeah. I like the pods. They're good too.
1: Judgment.
3: Little lady. Yeah. Shoes for my kids. Well, they like the brand shoes.
1: Yeah, that's good for them.
3: Whereas I don't, no. As you can tell from what I wear on my feet.
1: Yes, I regularly shop at Kmart and Target for shoes. If I was to, I was really struggling with a pair of shoes that was originally $129.95 and they were down to $39.95 and I couldn't even spend that.
3: Why?
1: Because I don't know. I could buy like 10 pairs of Kmart shoes for $40.
3: Oh. Oh, okay then.
1: You want to know, are you a no-name snob, Deb? Are you?
4: It just depends what it is.
1: Okay, right. Take us through here snobby McSnob a lot. Take us through what won't you go no-name it with?
4: With Panadol.
3: Yes.
4: Like my parents will be like, here, it does the same thing. Take the Panamax. And I'm like, no, it really doesn't.
1: Wow, okay.
3: That even sounds dodgy. Panamax.
4: and my grandpa will be like, it's $1, $2 from the chemist. I'm like, yeah, no, I'd rather pay to get the good stuff.
1: Okay.
3: Here you go. Here's some Spandu Ballet.
1: What about shampoo and conditioner, Deb? Do you do no-name brand for that?
4: Well, yeah, the shampoo and conditioner, I just get cheap.
1: Oh, yeah. Really?
3: Would you do per 2-in-1?
4: I actually do because of the kids.
1: Oh, gosh.
3: See? Thank you.
1: Okay. All right, Deb.
4: Yeah, because it's cheaper. And then even with the soaps, it's just, yeah, whatever's on special.
3: Yeah, soap, I don't go like Dove or anything like that.
4: Yeah, that's exotic.
3: Yeah, that's exotic. We go Palmolive.
1: Wow.
3: The one that smells like an old person.
1: I think that's, oh, is that the smell?
3: Yeah, that's me.
0: I think that's just what you're applying it to.
3: It's water. Tom, for you, a no-brand person.
5: Yeah, not a no-brand person from time to time, but you guys are missing a key point here.
1: Yeah. Okay.
5: Toilet paper. You don't want the sandpaper toilet paper. You want to pay for the good stuff.
1: Yeah, actually.
5: You want to make sure that you're not poking a finger through accidentally.
3: Oh, God.
0: Yes, that is
3: and thank you for that visual.
5: If it's not 4-ply. Come on, guys.
3: 4-ply?
1: You go 4-ply.
0: That sounds like
5: 3-ply, 4-ply, you know, same. I don't buy it. The missus does.
1: Yeah, I knew things were pretty tight in my house when I went down to 1-ply toilet paper. And then I was like, come on, guys. And that's when I got another job.
3: We knew it was tight when we were using A4 paper.
0: It was get another job or we're going to have to share and reuse.
3: That's my side.
1: Here's the cloth.
3: Who used my homework?
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15: Good morning, Alana McIntyre here with the latest. A second powerful earthquake has rocked Indonesia in 24 hours, this time in Sumatra. Thankfully, so far no injuries have been reported. At least 47 people have been killed by the 7.7 magnitude quake that struck eastern Indonesia early Saturday morning around Flores Island. The death toll is expected to rise with major roads still cut off and a number of people potentially trapped. A hurricane is expected to hit Hawaii's Big Island for the first time in more than 150 years. Wind speeds are set to reach 140 k's an hour thanks to Hurricane Lala. Hawaii Governor Josh Green has told people to stay home as the storm approaches.
16: This is an enormous storm. We have not had a hurricane make landfall in quite some time, so none of us really have experienced this.
15: New South Wales is rolling out a gun buyback scheme following the Bondi Beach terror attack. Shooters are going to be compensated up to $10,000 per firearm from November. A little penguin has been found dead with the H5 bird flu on Phillip Island. Many farmers across Victoria have welcomed all the recent rain, hoping it'll set up a bumper crop. And the Logies get underway this evening in Sydney.
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15: In AFL, Melbourne's Jacob Van Ruin set to face MRO scrutiny after collecting Alir, ending his 200th game with a nasty knock. Port coach Josh Carr says the power star is going to be all right.
17: He's okay. He's okay. Obviously, he's a little bit flat and a bit quiet, but Elias Elia, he'll find a way to get himself up.
15: And the Demons have kept their top four chances alive after the 76-point win over the Power. The Hawks and the Pies have played out a second draw in the same season. Hawthorn's Dylan Moore's kick falling short after the siren. The Lions had a 42-point win over the Suns at the Gabba. Geelong beat North Melbourne.
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0: Should be another decent day today. Mostly fine, light winds, 15 degrees atop. Down to 5 tonight. Then tomorrow, the chance of some morning fog, but then a mostly fine day again with 16. Up to 17 by Tuesday and 19 on Wednesday.
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0: This is 7HR FM. We are 100% Hobart. Good morning, it's Jono. Welcome to Sunday. Another great day yesterday, broadcasting live at PW1. It's probably our favourite place to broadcast from, actually, with the Festival of Bright Ideas. Thank you to everybody who came and saw us, me and Sarah, yesterday. Hope you enjoyed it. And thanks to all the people who spoke to us as well, all the scientists and exhibitors. All part of Science Week, of course, and there's still a few events happening today in the tail end of Science Week, including a talk with Dr. Carl, who's live in Hobart, Australia's favourite science nerd. 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

0: 101.7 7AHRFM, there is Barnsley Driving Wheels. It's Jono here this morning and not looking too bad. Partly cloudy, there's still a slight chance of a shower, 15 the top, and looking like a pretty decent day if you want to head out. Sunday Fun Day Market at Woodbridge is on, perfect drive for a Sunday to enjoy all that the channel has to offer. 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

I've been spending way too long checking my tongue in the mirror and bending over backwards just to try to see it clearer, but my breath fogged up the glass, and so I drew

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0: 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It's 7HRFM.com.au for our School of the Year. I've got this from Bad Aked Ladies coming up in the next 20 minutes. Plus new Ariana Grande. And Miley Cyrus right after the 9 o'clock news next, 7HRFM.
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8: Good morning, Alana McIntyre here with the latest. Pauline Hanson has been talking more about her party's migration hopes, saying her target net migration number is 130,000. The One Nation leader has told Sky's Sunday Agenda the current numbers are far too high.
9: But it's also the people that we bring in.
10: Okay.
9: Those people must be of someone to offer something to this country with skills that we need, not people who are just looking to move here permanently and possibly end up in our welfare system.
8: For this year, net overseas migration is projected to reach roughly 260,000 to 295,000. A second powerful quake has been recorded in Indonesia this weekend, this time thousands of kilometres away from the first one near Sumatra. But no injuries have been reported so far. At least 47 people have died in eastern Indonesia, where people are still trapped inside debris and buildings after a magnitude 7.7 earthquake struck eastern Indonesia. Uber Eats and DoorDash drivers will be some of the thousands of Aussies who get a pay rise tomorrow. Delivery drivers will be paid a minimum $31.30 an hour. And a year before its scheduled release, Disney has dropped the trailer for the Bluey movie. It shows Bingo and Bluey playing a game of Keepy Uppy.
11: Don't let it touch the ground!
8: Although everyone sounds the same, some fans are upset by the new look, with the characters to take a leap into 3D form in the film when it comes out next August.
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8: The Hawks and the Pies have played out a second draw in the same season, with Hawthorn's Dylan Moore's kick falling short after the siren. Collingwood coach Craig McRae says he's just so proud of the group.
12: It's always hard to know how to react after a draw, but I thought we won a lot of things tonight. And the scoreboard wasn't one of them, but we won a lot of things.
8: And the Lions had a 42-point win over the Suns at the Gabba.
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0: Should be another decent day today. Mostly fine, light winds, 15 degrees atop. Down to 5 tonight. Then tomorrow, the chance of some morning fog, but then a mostly fine day again with 16. Up to 17 by Tuesday and 19 on Wednesday.
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0: 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We are 100% Hobart. Good morning. It's Jono. It's Maroon 5 with Wake Up Call. Weather's not too bad today. 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

0: Justin Bieber, Speed Demon, 7AHRFM with Jono here this morning. The Water Boys hopefully back next week. They had to take yesterday off with all things sport because Mitch hasn't been feeling well. 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And Rihanna with a, well, kind of a throwback next. 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

0: 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It's almost 10 o'clock. That means I'll open up the birthday book after the news next. And we'll kick off another 10 in a row for you with Alex Warren. 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